0: Day only had 17 and 14 disposals each time he played for them. Played them that year. The plot thickens.
1: But those 17 and 14 could have been electrifying.
0: They would have had to have been.
1: Really,
0: they were Chris Judd like.
1: There you go. He just said
0: he is a very good talent. Like, he's a really, really talented player. And he does make a huge difference to the Hawks.
1: I wonder if the Hawthorn did have him in there. Because they still made a prelim without him in the back half of the year last year. But with him.
0: Would they have beaten the Cats?
1: Could they have beaten the Cats to get through?
0: They could have. They did, though.
1: But they didn't, though.
0: No. They didn't.
1: No.
0: Cats won.
1: Yeah, made a real fist of it the week after, didn't they?
0: Although you guys were on holidays. Alex were at least out there.
1: Yeah, that's true.
0: They at least had a go. They're out there playing. Yeah,
1: you know that. Want to be out there.
0: It's better than not being out there.
1: That's right.
0: It's so good when you get belted, but.
1: No. Big edition of Off the Record is coming up next on Off the Bench.
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19: No, ever look, hang on, oh. Hang on! Oh, hey, the music!
20: Six.
0: Alan.
20: Hang on. Taggart just goes bang, bang, bang.
0: Just amazing, isn't he?
20: He's mad, completely mad.
0: He is, and that's why we love him. Yep. $25 off for 6 months with Mate Internet. I wonder how, mate, surely just enjoying the relationship and partnership with Tags as a brand ambassador.
1: Yeah, exactly.
0: I don't know why you wouldn't be signing up for $25 off for 6 months with Mate Internet. 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I wouldn't mind a new internet mob. Ours is not fast enough.
1: Really?
0: No, I'm not.
1: A lot of buffering.
0: Too much of that.
1: Really?
0: Yeah. Yeah, if there's a couple of TVs on and especially if you're both watching KO.
1: Why would you both be watching KO together?
0: Well, no, because I might have to be lying in with Charlie Bear to get him to sleep. So I've got it on the iPad. Well,
1: that'd be great for sleeping, having the telly on the background.
0: No, I've got the earbuds in.
1: Yeah, right, but that bright light.
0: No, I face it the other way.
1: Doesn't sound like great parenting.
0: Oh, we got no idea what we're doing, to be honest. Haven't had a good night's sleep in 14 months.
1: Has anyone ever had any idea what they're doing?
0: Oh, but if you look at Instagram, they certainly make out like they do.
1: They're all experts, yeah.
0: You need to speak in a calm voice.
1: Oh, yeah.
0: Yeah, I don't think you've got kids. If you reckon you can be calm all the time, you don't have them.
1: Righto. I've got Tags as Trixie. He's not on today.
0: Fire away. So
1: this is David Tag. He's been going much better than me. So he's got a couple of legs again last week, I think. But Tags as Trixie today. Sydney race 3, number 9. It's called, the horse is called Gorgeous.
0: I'm in bet for Tags.
1: Then we go to Melbourne.
0: Yep.
1: Race 3, number 1, Custom. And then we go to Sydney, race 6, number 2, Black Run. So Sydney race 3, number 9. Melbourne race 3, number 1. Sydney race 6, number 2. 2,700 is the collect for that.
0: You'd be good at reading the Brownlow votes.
1: Yeah. 3. See, Judd. So that's Tags as Trixie. My Trixie, I'm going against him in Melbourne, actually.
0: Okay.
1: My Trixie is Brisbane, race 3, number 3, La Burrita. Then I come to Melbourne, I take Tags on. Race 3, number 3, Biologics. Then I go to Brisbane, race 6, number 5, Pounding. So they're three black bookers of mine. Brisbane, race 3, number 3, La Burrita. Melbourne, race 3, number 3, Biologics, and Brisbane race 6, number 5, Pounding, and that will get you a cool 3,500 as 3, number 3, La Burrita. Melbourne race 3, number 3, Biologics, and Brisbane race 6, number 5, Pounding, and that will get you a cool $3,536 if they all salute. And I don't know why I didn't put Casper Nova in there. It's a bit silly.
0: No, we're all wondering that. No. $25 off for 6 months with Mate Internet. You can save more when you bundle. One of the great questions of our time. Should we have a look at the games this week?
1: Yes, let's do that.
0: All right. So we know what's happened. This is what's to come. Carlton and West Coast today, Marvel Stadium, 1:15 p.m. G. Waitley, S. Quartermain and A. Simpson.
1: You'd think that they'll be winning today, Carlton. But there's expectation on for the first time. The only time in that five winning game streak that they've been on is when they've had expectation to win, which is that Essendon game, and that was the worst they've played.
0: Yeah.
1: So a bit of expectation today. I do think they'll win, though, yes.
0: Just a quick question.
1: Yeah.
0: We've seen through history that very few caretaker coaches have ever ended up succeeding. People are going to throw Paul Roos, Lee Matthews, that was already sort of in place as it was.
1: Not many.
0: Don't give me Alan Joyce because that was a different set of circumstances, you know. Yeah. But it hasn't. The caretaker into the full-time gig.
1: Hasn't worked that well. No, as a general rule.
0: Matty Primus went 5-2 and then...
1: But he's going...
0: And then David Teague, the Teague train. No one's doubting what they've done.
1: No, he's going well.
0: But it's a different proposition, isn't it, to have the gig full-time? Because that, as I always say, the substitute teacher doesn't have to do parent teaching.
1: No, all this
0: doesn't have to do co-curricular.
1: Yeah.
0: Doesn't have to stay and go to meetings. Doesn't have to pre-plan and forward plan.
1: Yeah.
0: No pressure on the substitute teacher.
1: No, I agree with that. But I think they'll be winning the next two and make it 7 in a row.
0: And if the guy keeps saying, I don't want to do it, why not just let it? Just take him at his word?
1: I think that's what Carlton are doing.
0: Take the man at his word.
1: And say, well, at the moment, he doesn't want to do it.
0: Oh, he must be part of the process. He doesn't want to be part of the process.
1: If he doesn't want to be, he doesn't want to be. But I do think they'll win. Collingwood and Richmond is the game I'm doing with Andy Maher and Johnny Donohoe.
0: There we go. MCG.
1: Yes, that's at 4:15. They'll be going for the Pies.
0: Yeah.
1: Couldn't pick Richmond afterwards. No. Did that game last week.
0: Oh, no.
1: Terrific.
0: Just
1: North and Richmond.
0: Maybe let them, I would be doing substitute teacher vibes with them. Just let them go and have some fun.
1: Who?
0: Richmond. Don't worry about your structures and your all that.
1: I don't see anything about them. Just go. It's good to watch.
0: Let them go and have
1: fun. Not one thing about them I like to watch.
0: Just take the, it's like a puppy in a park. Just take the lead off and go, off you go.
1: There you go.
0: Hey.
1: Well, that's sort of how they're playing anyway.
0: Yeah.
1: Port Adelaide and Adelaide tonight, the big showdown. It'll be a good match, this one.
0: Yeah.
1: Port Adelaide are going all right. And Adelaide, we know, are going very well. Who's that team tonight?
0: Kim Dillon, David Wilde, Mark Bickley and Chadwick Corns.
1: Yeah, I'm going for the Crows, though. You've hit a bit of
0: Crows
1: fun.
0: For me. North Melbourne and Essendon, 3:15 Marvel Stadium tomorrow. Cox, Donohoe, Brereton.
1: North Melbourne will be beating Essendon, yeah.
0: Yeah, you'd think so, but he's North.
1: Just going.
0: You can't take him on trust,
1: can you? No, you cannot.
0: And then to finish out the round, Fremantle. Just keep winning. Haven't lost since round one. Optus Stadium, Tim Gossage and Scotty Cummings. They're playing Gold Coast.
1: Yeah, I think they'll keep it rolling.
0: One step forward and two steps back this season for the Gold Coast.
1: Yes. Yeah, disappointing against the Cats. Yep. Disappointing against the Lions and the Cats. And then last week against Hawthorn. Yeah. Very ordinary. So, no, Fremantle will be winning that game. But it'll be a good game to watch. I'm going to be close.
0: Is just, what's
1: happened to their centre square stuff?
0: Well, you can't look at their midfield and go, oh, yeah, they'll be poor at centre bounce.
1: No, they've got
0: Petrarca, Anderson, Rowell.
1: Yeah, and they can't win a
0: Miller.
1: They can't win a
0: Humphrey
1: clearance.
0: Goes in there.
1: Well, Humphrey's had a quiet year, isn't he? He's just going.
0: All the talk about where he's going. Mm. But I think we saw when James Sicily took it easy on him last week. I think we know.
1: We're back to Hawthorn again, for God's sake. Right, I quickly go around the others because the music's
0: about
1: to start.
0: We're done. Saturday tracks. Well, of course, yeah. Cam Luke and D Taggart on NRL Round 7 in the FIFA World Cup. Of course, Jordan Canellis, the voice of the world game. There's none better.
1: How did he go? Oh, he didn't do yesterday, did he?
0: No, he doesn't get to do the soccer
1: the big games. He's got all
0: they've got a couple over there.
1: By the way, I didn't see your name on the calling sheet. Where are you?
0: No, rested.
1: Rested again.
0: Managed.
1: Jeez, you get managed a lot.
0: I've been menaged this week. Back next week. Super Netball's FIFA World Cup. So the group stages tomorrow. We're getting to the end of them, thank goodness. Panama and England, 6:30 AM. Croatia, Ghana, Colombia, Portugal, Congo and Uzbekistan, Algeria and Austria, Jordan and Argentina. The Super Netball, the prelims, unfortunately.
1: Mavs went out last week.
0: Mavs went out. It was sad to see.
1: West Coast Fever, they're kryptonite.
0: Yeah, they are. There are a lot of people's kryptonite. Vixens will find out against the West Coast Fever at 7:30 PM. And the cricket, the Women's T20 World Cup in the group stage, Australia and India, it's a big game at 11:30 PM.
1: Where's that being played? Is that in England? Where's the T20 World Cup, the Women's? I haven't seen any of it.
0: Please hold.
1: Oh, you don't need to. If you don't know, you don't know. I've got a feeling it's in England.
0: T20.
1: But I might be.
0: Just talk amongst yourselves.
1: I might be. Talk amongst myself. I'm going to say goodbye to everyone.
0: Where is it?
1: Don't worry about it. It's not that big a deal.
0: Oh, what's it? The internet's not
1: Wi-Fi. Oh, here we go. It's the end one. This is a boring story.
0: Oh, yeah, England.
1: It is. England, All right, Sammy. Get.
0: Thanks, Sammy. Hutchie back next week. But after that segment, you could not blame him.
1: Is he back next week, is he?
0: Well, I think.
1: I haven't heard from him since
0: All I know is what I was doing this week and then TBC.
1: So we'll see. Yeah, that'll be a pre-recorded probably.
0: That's been a whole lot of fun. Maybe I'll come and do 45 minutes next week.
1: Yeah, you probably will because he'll have to go off somewhere. He doesn't last a whole show. We know that. So I'll see you at the back end of the show next week, Sammy. Have a good day, mate.
0: You too. Enjoy, everyone.
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27: Hello, I'm Donna Sirimama. Hundreds of foreign rescue teams are assisting in the search for more than 50,000 people reported missing since two earthquakes struck Venezuela. A third 4.9 magnitude quake has also now hit. Nearly 1,000 people have died and more than 3,000 people have been injured as family members use their bare hands to try and find buried survivors. Aid agencies fear the disaster will exacerbate the country's humanitarian crisis. Caracas resident Neil Donovan says many people aren't relying on the government to assist.
28: They have got used to fending for themselves, I think. So they rally together, creating distribution channels, support centres, help the people surviving.
27: New South Wales is outperforming both Victoria and Queensland on all tourism measures, including expenditure and visitor numbers. Fresh tourism research data shows domestic and international visitors spent a record $61 billion in the year to March. Destination New South Wales Chief Executive Karen Jones says visitors are staying longer and spending more than ever.
29: So it supports jobs, it supports small business and also supports the growing economy of New South Wales.
27: The United States has fired retaliatory strikes against Iran as the Trump administration accuses Tehran of violating the peace deal. The U.S. Central Command says the attack is in response to an Iranian drone strike on a commercial ship in the Strait of Hormuz, which forced the evacuation of more than 10,000 sailors. The latest escalation comes just 10 days since both parties signed a memorandum to end the war, U.S. President Donald Trump describing it as a foolish breach of the deal.
30: Not an Allied ship, but a ship, a very expensive ship, and it was fine.
27: A man has become trapped when the car he was driving rolled during a police chase through Sydney South. The pursuit ended when the ute crashed at Caringbah. Firefighters managed to free the man before he was taken to hospital in a stable condition under police guard. And a female civilian police employee has been suspended without pay after being charged with 7 DV-related offences at Windsor in Sydney's northwest. And data shows 9 out of 10 chief executives across Australia's largest companies are men. Advocacy group Chief Executive Women says retailers like Lovisa rely on predominantly female customer bases but are lagging behind in female CEOs. Checking sport, Hawthorn has held off a determined GWS to win by 14 points at the MCG. The Giants pushed the Hawks to the limit despite being two players down. A seven-day break for the Socceroos before heading into the sudden death knockout phase at the World Cup. The next match early Saturday, our time. Serena Williams will play Australia's Maya Joint in the first round of Wimbledon as the 44-year-old makes her tennis comeback. At the FIFA World Cup, a win for Senegal over Iraq and France too strong for Norway. That's news and sport.
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0: I'm Carolee Katsimbanis. An Australian man has been arrested after the body of a teenage girl was found inside a suitcase in Thailand. Hugh Phillips reports.
1: The 45-year-old from Ballarat in Victoria was arrested at the international airport in Bangkok last night. Thai police allege Simon Carman was involved in the death of a 17-year-old girl in the popular tourist town of Pattaya. CCTV shows the man and the girl entering his hotel room in the early hours of Thursday morning local time. The teenager's naked body was found in a black suitcase the following day. Mr. Carman is being questioned by police on suspicion of murder, which carries the death penalty or life in prison. Hugh Phillips reporting.
0: From July the 1st, it'll be illegal for very large retailers such as Coles and Woolies to charge grocery prices that are excessive when compared to the cost of supply. The government says the price gouging changes are designed to protect Australian families. But Shadow Treasurer Tim Wilson says the changes will do little.
2: Unless the Albanese government gets its inflation addiction under control, Australians will pay more for supermarket groceries and fresh food.
0: Another suspected case of H5 bird flu has been discovered on WA's southern coast, making 4 confirmed cases in Australia. WA's 3 confirmed cases were migratory seabirds from the same area, a third case found in South Australia, while testing continues by the CSIRO on a suspected 5th case on a giant petrel found on Roses Beach west of Esperance. A new 4.9 magnitude earthquake has struck off the north coast of Venezuela just days after twin earthquakes left nearly 1,000 people dead. The tremor has reportedly been felt in the capital, Caracas. Rescuers are racing to find survivors, with more than 50,000 people missing beneath the rubble of flattened buildings. Senior Labor Minister Chris Bowen says the government is still investigating whether any Australians have been impacted by the disaster.
3: I think, as the Prime Minister indicated, we would expect there would be Australians in Venezuela and impacted, given the size of the tragedy and the scale of the impact on Venezuela. Australian consular officials are working hard to identify any Australians impacted, and the Department of Foreign Affairs will provide updates as and when they...
0: Checking finance, one Australian dollar buying 69 US cents.
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0: NRL Round 17, a win for the Manly Sea Eagles over Melbourne Storm 30-4. North Queensland Cowboys over Penrith Panthers 26-12. And the Dolphins have defeated the Warriors by 2 points in the top four showdown 26-24. A costly win for the Finns, though, with halfback Isaiah Katoa dislocating his wrist in the first half. Dolphins coach Christian Wolfe says hopefully he won't be out for too long.
5: There's a bit of concern for it, obviously, and he's going to go and get scans and figure out where it's at. And, you know, obviously we're really hopeful that it's not too long term. And it's a time of the year where you've got niggles, and if we've got to play without him, we'll crack on.
0: While in the AFL, Port Adelaide over the Crows 97-71. At the MCG, an impressive 34-point win for Collingwood over Richmond 106-72. And Carlton beat West Coast by 63 points, the Blues making it from 6-6 under their interim coach Josh Fraser. The Socceroos play Egypt in the next round of the FIFA World Cup on July 4 in Texas. F1 Austrian Grand Prix after the second practice round. Australia's Oscar Piastri is second on the grid in practice ahead of McLaren teammate Lando Norris. Pole position, Mercedes' Kimi Antonelli. And that is coming up to the latest news and sport.
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13: Your four-day forecast for the Western District for Sunday, a sunny day with light winds becoming northeasterly, 15 to 20 kilometres an hour in the middle of the day. Expecting tops of 16 degrees for Hamilton and Casterton, 17 for Portland and the coast. On Monday, a shower or two, 15. Tuesday, showers easing, 15. And on Wednesday, showers, a top of 15 degrees.
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13: Currently, it's 5 degrees.
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0: the sadness or the way you're feeling.
1: That's right. Exercise can help there. If we look at going way back, Arnold Schwarzenegger with his Pumping Iron movie, I don't know if anyone saw that, the positive attitudes that he had when things were going down, you know, as he said, he came out from a country, couldn't speak English, and look, he got to be governor. And leader in all those movies. But his attitude was he took into his training that you don't give up, you keep trying, you have a positive attitude. And, of course, in training you develop endorphins. These endorphins give you a bit of a lift.
0: Yep.
1: And you'll speak to people who go running and they'll come back and say, I didn't do my running today, I feel terrible, I've got to go running tomorrow.
0: Mm.
1: So exercise can be beneficial as well. But set goals that are achievable in running or lifting weights or whatever you're doing, they will help you with mental to help as well.
0: Yep.
1: So don't leave exercise out and think it's just for the body. Exercise does help your mental well-being as well.
0: Yes.
1: And if you set goals that are achievable, that can give you a big lift.
0: Yep.
1: And the other one is, it's an interesting one.
0: Mm.
1: It was put out by Admiral in the American Navy when he said the first thing you do in the morning is make your bed. Have you seen that one?
0: I have seen that video, yeah. Fix your bed in the morning,
1: And that gives you a positive for the day because you do something that you achieve
0: it's a little
1: and you
0: win.
1: Know it's good.
0: Mm.
1: It's a win, and it's a win at the start of the day is always a win through the day.
0: Yep.
1: And at the end of the day when you come back, you come to that win that you started at the beginning of the day.
0: Yep.
1: Makes you feel good. Little things like that can make a difference.
0: Yes, true. Okay, 133693, Russell Sett right on Australia Overnight. Leonie and Shane will talk to you after this break.
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0: And Leonie is in Wollongong. Hi there, Leonie.
11: Hi.
0: Got a question for Russell Settlerite, Leonie?
11: Yes, Russell. I've had a runny nose over 4 months. I've tried 2 nasal sprays. I'm on Telf

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0: when you sort of go in a bed, think about, you know, these sailors, they're hanging from fabric beds. 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
0: Sunday morning edition of Australia Overnight. Great to have your company. Thank you for listening. I'm Pat Panetta. We're into the rolling quiz and Rob's on the line. Hi there, Rob.
11: Good morning, Pasquale Carullo.
0: G'day, Rob. Number 11. Which common phrase comes from the old sailing ships where the sailors literally slept in hanging fabric beds? What phrase are we looking for when they'd go to bed? We'd say, these sailors, they would...
11: 11. All I can think of is hit the sack.
0: Hit the sack. Correct. Number 12. Which Australian 1980s soft drink disappeared from the shelves but still remembered for the slogan, "It's got the taste"? It's a soft drink. It's off the shelves now, 1980s. It's got the taste.
11: It's got the taste? Tab?
0: Yeah, it's Tab. That's right. It is Tab. Got the taste. Number 13. Which...
11: I don't remember that.
0: No. As I said, well, there's the Coca-Cola, the real thing.
11: Was Elle Macpherson on that ad?
0: I don't know. I don't think so. Maybe a bit before her time. Maybe.
11: Tab. Such a beautiful drink. Tab.
0: Yeah. Maybe Ethan will get in there and find the jingle, see if that's what it is. It's got the taste. Number 13. Which island nation is known for its unique mix of Polynesian and European culture, volcanic landscapes and strong rugby traditions? What nation?
11: Ooh.
0: Yeah, rugby, European, Polynesian, there's...
11: that could be a number.
0: I know. Well, it's not
11: I'll,
0: far.
11: I'll go with Samoa.
0: not some

0: Oh, no. Thank you there, Rob. Get back on. You're right. 133693. Bill, think of Maori and European heritage, strong outdoor lifestyle. What country are we talking about, Billy? Bill?
1: Yeah.
0: And rugby? The All Blacks?
1: Bill? The All Blacks is New Zealand.
0: New Zealand, correct. At number 13. Number 14, Bill, where are you calling from? What part of Australia?
1: I'm in Dandenong.
0: In Dandenong. Bill from Dandenong. Number 14, which current smartphone habit has scientists warned may be contributing to tech neck? So if you've got tech neck, what are you doing with your mobile phone? It's pretty simple. Don't ever think it.
1: You're resting on your shoulder.
0: Oh, no. No, Bill. Samantha, if you've got tech neck, you're not resting on your shoulder, but you're doing something with your phone and you're thinking, oh, hang on a tick.
2: I'm on my phone actually speaking with you in the moment.
0: Well, that's on your ear, but if you're using it to text, for example, or you're, you know, what do people do? They're walking on the street. Your smartphone habit, tech neck.
2: I don't usually take my phone out with me because I don't trust people.
0: Yeah, but what do people do? What do you do with your phone? Your phone people.
2: I leave it at home because, quite frankly, because I'm the calling, but I don't have any friends and I've got nobody.
0: Oh,
2: so I've got nobody.
0: You can call me.
2: I'm going to call you.
0: You call me.
2: Yeah, because I want to win something for my mother because she had a rat in the corner or whatever.
0: All right, she needs one of these things. All right.
2: Free.
0: Well, get back on then because 133693, we're getting there. You're going to get number 20, so we're at 14. Let's see how Karen goes. Hi, Karen.
3: Hello.
0: Karen, if you've got tech neck with your smartphone, what are you doing?
3: I think you're looking down at your phone
0: too
3: long.
0: You're looking down at your phone too long, correct. Number 15, which Australian soap opera launched the careers of Kylie Minogue and Jason Donovan?
3: Neighbours
0: at number 15 for you, Karen. Number 16, what everyday object in your home can contain more bacteria than a toilet seat if not cleaned on a regular basis? What everyday object in your home can contain more bacteria than a toilet seat, yuck, if it's not cleaned on a regular basis?
3: Yeah, it could be anything, really. I'll say toothbrush.
0: Not your toothbrush. Oh, good guess. Chris in Broadmeadows. Hello, Chris.
4: Well, I can think of working in kitchens as a chef.
0: You're in the kitchen. You're in the right room.
4: It'd have to be a sponge, wouldn't it?
0: A sponge it is at number 16. Number 17, which famous structure was originally intended to stand for only 20 years after being built in 1889? It's still there today and they thought... take your girlfriend there, she'll fall in love with you.
4: The Eiffel Tower
0: at number 17. Number 18 for you, Chris. Which film helped popularise aviator sunglasses worldwide after its 1986 release? Oh, what was the name of the film with those sunglasses?
4: I've only watched four movies in my whole life, and next year, in 2028, it'll be 30 years since I've watched a movie in any capacity.
0: Is that right? Four movies, I reckon. Well, what were the four movies?
4: I did watch a lot. There was about eight different World War II movies about Pearl Harbor. They all had the same real life scenes in them. Exact scenes in all eight movies. And then there was the. I've only been to see Saving Private Ryan in 1998 after the Patrick Stuart was in the Maritime Union won the victory over Modern Petrief in that waterfront dispute.
0: You haven't watched it. You haven't watched it. We're going to take a break. We're getting there, though. Rolling quiz continues after this.
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0: News time on Australia Overnight, then we'll continue the quiz. 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
1: Good morning, I'm Carolee Katsimbanis. An Australian man has been arrested in Thailand over the murder of a teenage girl whose body was found stuffed inside a suitcase. Thai police have named him as 45-year-old Simon Peter Carman from Ballarat in Victoria, stopped as he tried to board a Jetstar flight to Perth at Bangkok International Airport on Friday night. Police allege he picked up a 17-year-old girl in the coastal city of Pattaya in the country's east. CCTV vision showing the man and the girl entering his hotel room in the early hours of Thursday morning local time. Critics of proposed changes to New South Wales medicinal cannabis driving laws fear the reforms would normalise substance abuse behind the wheel. Research presented to the state government shows more than one in half of all users with a valid script admit to taking higher doses of the drug or using it for recreational purposes. Evidence used to draft the policy has not been publicly released. NRMA spokesperson Peter Cowrey says Labor needs to urgently release this information.
2: See, we don't think it should go ahead at all. The more information that's been shared with the public, the more alarming it is. That's why we want them to release all of the evidence they have, the options paper.
1: Australia's chief veterinary officer has confirmed another case of the deadly H5 bird flu in WA. The detection marks the fourth migratory seabird in Australia to return a positive result for the H5N1 strain. Three now in WA, one in South Australia. Further testing is underway at the CSIRO on samples taken from another suspected case after a giant petrel was found at Roses Beach west of Esperance. Around 50,000 people are still missing after twin earthquakes struck Venezuela on Thursday evening. A third measuring 4.9 struck on Saturday, with more than 200 aftershocks still being felt. The death toll is now approaching 1,000. 3,000 are injured and the window to find survivors is closing. Neil Donovan, who lives in Caracas, says a lack of resources is making the international emergency response difficult.
3: I work with a lot of people here. Some people have lost entire apartments as well and lost a number of family members.
1: Also making news, the US military has struck a number of Iranian targets after accusing it of violating the ceasefire, sparking retaliatory strikes by Iran on US forces in the region. In the latest Nation Fuel update, Australia has 44 days worth of petrol, 37 days of diesel and 29 days of jet fuel in reserve, with another 40 ships en route to deliver 3.6 billion litres of fuel over the next 4 weeks. And social media companies will now face fines of $99 million if they breach the social media ban for under-16s in Australia.
4: If you're not shopping at Premix King Portland, you're getting ripped off. 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
1: AFL, a 53-point win for Collingwood over Richmond. Pies coach Craig McRae says the momentum was there.
5: We scored at 55% of our entries, which is a huge number, 20 marks inside 50. And still, you know, the competitor in me says we left a few out there as well. Yeah, kicking 100 points is a nice thing.
1: Tigers coach Adam Uze paying tribute to Nick Dacos.
6: He's a bloody good player, Dacos. He still ends up with 30 odd and kicks three and has an influence on the game. He's someone that a lot of our younger players need to aspire to and become.
1: And six wins in a row now for Carlton, beating West Coast by 63 points. Port Adelaide over Adelaide Crows by 25 points. NRL round 17, wins for the Cowboys, Sea Eagles and Dolphins.
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17: Your four-day forecast for the Western District for Sunday, a sunny day with light winds becoming northeasterly, 15 to 20 kilometres an hour in the middle of the day. Expecting tops of 16 degrees for Hamilton and Casterton, 17 for Portland and the coast. On Monday, a shower or two, 15. Tuesday, showers easing, 15. And on Wednesday, showers, a top of 15 degrees.
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17: Right now, it's 4 degrees.
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19: Now, it's time to take the challenge. The legendary Australia Overnight Rolling Quiz. Could you be the champion?
20: Call now.
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21: Almost there. A few more questions to find our winner. And Nick's on the line. Hi there, Nick.
22: G'day, Pat.
21: G'day, Nick. Number 18. Which film helped popularise aviator sunglasses worldwide after its 1986 release? The star of this movie wore these sunglasses, and everybody thought, I want them.
22: Yeah, I think it's Top Gun, mate.
21: Top Gun at number 18, that's right. Number 19, which long-running Australian TV personality on air for over two decades in breakfast news and lifestyle TV recently drew attention of a high-profile podcast appearance, reignited discussion about his media career and future direction. Who are we talking about in the news all over the place this week?
22: Carl Stefanovic.
21: Carl Stefanovic, number 19. Oh, the last one here, Nick, for the prize. Number 20. Which 1987 song by U2 includes the lyric, "See the stone set in your eyes, see the thorn twist in your side"? So it's the U2 song with that lyric, "See the stone set in your eyes, see the thorn twist in your side. I can't live." I'm making that bit up now. And the next line is, it's a big sort of anthem, a ballad, 1980s anthem from U2.
22: Oh, yeah, I know it. If you put some music to it, is it?
21: Yeah.
22: With or without you?
21: With or without you, it is there, Nick. Well done. Congratulations, mate. There you go. All right, we're going to play a little stinger for Nick now. Well done, Nick. Congratulations. There you go. That means you're a winner. It's a Pestrol rodent-free Max. We'll give you back to Ethan. We'll get your details. We'll put it in the post. And there you go. Your Sunday's sorted with a prize. What else is happening today, Nick?
22: I better get some sleep, I think, now.
21: Yeah. That's right, story of my life. But when you get up on Sunday, any plans? Yeah. Maybe a haircut. I've got to get a haircut.
22: Yeah, I need a haircut, but my barber's closed on Sunday.
21: Oh, right. I think mine's
22: open. Wait till Monday. No, I'm just going out for lunch, mate, with the father-in-law.
21: Nice. All right. Well, good stuff, mate.
22: Take him out for lunch.
21: Yep, beautiful. Sounds like a plan. Okay, Nick, well, we'll give you back to Ethan and get your details. But before we go, you need to introduce the song for all our listeners now. From U2, what are we listening to, Nick?
22: Here's U2 with Or Without You.

0: Photon.
1: I've never seen a quoton like that before.
0: Well, Ethan's going to put in the computer for me, Ethan. Tap, tap, tap. How do you spell it?
1: I've sent on your messages.
0: Okay. Oh, can you? Well, on what messages?
1: Well,
0: I see. Through the website. I will try that. But
1: yeah, it's a beautiful planet, the Croton. It's very unusual. As a matter of fact, it is beautiful.
0: Right, the Croton planet. Oh, here we go. It is very colourful. Very nice.
1: It is lovely. It is absolutely lovely. It
0: looks a bit like mother-in-law's tongue. You know, that sort of shape of the
1: I think it's a petrocroton.
0: Right.
1: The other one that I've got is a red one, but it's got a curly leaf, but this one is a straight leaf.
0: Yeah, is it like a rubbery leaf when you touch it?
1: I would say so.
0: Very nice.
1: It really is beautiful, and really I get so much pleasure out of plants. I feel as if they're my friends.
0: Yeah, of course. Yeah, that's right. How often do you water them?
1: I don't water them regularly because I'm getting a bit older for it.
0: Mm-hmm.
1: But I know that God supplies plenty of water to them every day when it's raining.
0: Yep.
1: And I love listening to Graham Ross.
0: Yes, he's your man on 2GB.
1: He is my man. He's the one that built up this interest I have in plants.
0: Okay. Oh, nice one. Well, of course, yes, the Garden Clinic on 2GB after we finish, and also Darren James on 3AW presents the gardening program too with James Wall for our listeners there, and also Chrissy on 6PR and 4BC, I'm sure, have some gardening too. So across the network, there you go. Thank you, Denise. Some more calls right after this break.
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0: And Peter's on the line in New South Wales. Hi there, Peter.
17: Yes, good morning, Pep. Things are well.
4: I just took a little bit of a correction on the advice from the building.

0: guy. Vinegar, yeah, it does work in essence, but it needs a little bit of correction. You need the correct vinegar, and it's got to be what they call naturally fermented.
1: Okay.
0: And the only one I know of is Cornwall's white vinegar. So when you go to the supermarket and pick up the bottle, sure, it's a little bit more expensive, but it's the only one that's naturally fermented.
1: Right.
0: But then you've got to go to the next step of actually dosing it correctly, and that is four parts of the vinegar to one part water.
1: Right.
0: And by that, it's got to be accurate. So in other words, 400 mil to 100 mil. Because the stronger it is, the less likely the mold is likely to attack it. Or if it's not strong enough, it won't hurt it, as is the case with manufactured vinegar. So what it thinks, the mold thinks it is a protein and itself implodes on it.
1: Right. And do you put it like in a spray gun and just sort of spray it towards the mold?
0: Yeah, yeah.
1: Or wipe
0: it on. A trigger spray. You don't have
1: trigger
0: to saturate
1: spray.
0: The wall. It just has to be a fine mist that will cover it and leave it to penetrate. And then you can remove it. And that's just one.
1: Nice one.
0: The other one is with the gas heaters.
1: Yes.
0: The older style gas heaters, they are problems. They're health risk. And there's a document, if people want to Google it, if you go to New South Wales Health and just Google, do gas heaters cause bad health?
1: Okay. No, it's a good tip,
0: and
1: especially at this time of year with those gas heaters. You don't want to be, they could be, make you sick. Okay, Peter, let's go to Tony in Canberra. Hi, Tony.
2: Good morning there, Pat. How are you, sir?
1: Yeah, I'm good, Tony.
2: Excellent, mate. Great program, as usual. Keep it up, son.
1: Thank you, Tony.
2: Look, couple of matters. First up, I think yesterday the ALP Feds announced that after a long inquiry from the Australian Competition and Consumer Commission, the ACCC, that they'd actually nailed Woolies and Coles, Woolworths and Coles, for price gouging. Now, that's a pretty serious crime, I guess, you know, with all their, you know, sort of dodgy putting up different prices and then taking them down the next day, et cetera. And they fined them a massive amount of money, I think. Whether that deters them from, you know, trying other sneaky things in the future.
1: I think that was in the news a little while ago. The ACCC fine. Woolworths, and Coles. Yeah, we'll just check that.
2: Yeah, yes, I just heard Andrew Lee, who's the federal minister for that area, talking about it. It was on the news today, basically.
1: Yes,
2: so,
1: yes, gotcha.
2: And Tim Wilson, one of your libs down south, came out today. He's the shadow treasurer, right? So important role, very important role. And he basically said that the ALP is addicted to inflation. And he justified that in a weird sort of way by saying, we, as in the Liberal Party, believe that the Australian economy is running really well and that prices are going down. The households are doing it easier.
1: Right.
2: And I was sort of listening to this going, what? Because the evidence...
1: Who was saying this? We're going to hit a break. Who was saying this, Tony?
2: Tim Wilson, you know, the Melbourne...
1: The Liberal federal politician, Tim Wilson. Okay, we'll check that. And I think the laws have been changed. That's the story there. The laws have been changed just to make sure supermarkets keep their prices and are more sort of transparent with that. We'll take a break. The news right after this.
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13: Hello, I'm Carolee Katzenbarners. Thai police are now questioning an Australian man suspected of murdering a 17-year-old girl whose naked body was found in a suitcase near a railway line. 45-year-old Simon Peter Carman from Ballarat in Victoria was arrested at the international airport in Bangkok Friday night trying to board a Jetstar flight to Perth. CCTV shows the man and the girl entering his hotel room in the early hours of Thursday morning local time. The Department of Foreign Affairs and Trade has confirmed it's providing consular assistance to an Australian detained in Thailand. Desperate Venezuelans are searching for relatives under the rubble of their homes. The death toll is approaching 1,000. More than 50,000 people remain unaccounted for. 3,000 are injured. And there's been a third tremor with hundreds of aftershocks since twin earthquakes hit the north of the country on Wednesday. Claudia Menrese from Project Help is helping to oversee rescue efforts on the ground as the international humanitarian response grows.
14: We're talking about hundreds of people trying to get medical attention at the healthcare facilities, and the healthcare facilities don't have enough medical supplies, enough human resources to provide the support to the people in need in Venezuela at the time.
13: From the 1st of July, new laws will ban supermarket giants Coles and Woolworths from price gouging or face penalties. Assistant Minister for Competition Andrew Lee says large retailers will only be able to charge prices with a reasonable margin.
15: By banning price gouging, we'll ensure that Australian families are protected from artificial inflated prices on their groceries. It's all part of the work we're doing to make sure that families get a fair deal at the checkout.
13: But Shadow Treasurer Tim Wilson says it's all smoke and mirrors.
16: We believe households are doing better, families are doing better when they can go to the supermarket with confidence and not look at prices constantly rising because the Albanese government can't control its inflation addiction.
13: A fourth case of bird flu has been confirmed in Australia, now making three in WA and one in South Australia. WA Agriculture Minister Jackie Jarvis says there's still no evidence of transmission on the mainland.
17: A member of the public reported five petrels on Roses Beach on Sunday and samples were collected.
13: Only one of the petrels has returned a suspected positive result for bird flu. The other four birds returned negative results. This is encouraging.
17: But further testing is underway at the CSIRO on samples taken from a suspected fifth case after another giant petrel was found on Roses Beach west of Esperance. Also making news, a landmark Australian study has identified the brain as the fastest organ within the human body to age. The Regenerative Medicine Institute research found the pancreas hardly changes at all. The findings will prove useful for developing anti-aging technology.
18: If you're not shopping at Premix King Portland, you're getting ripped off. Head in and see the friendly staff on Percy Street to get your weekend sorted with the king of weekly specials.
17: NRL, and it was a special night for North Queensland in Round 17, Andrew Lucas reports.
19: The Cowboys have celebrated Jason Tamalolo's 300th game with a huge 26-12 victory over the Panthers in Townsville. With the score locked at 12-all, Jeremiah Nanne broke the deadlock with his second try in the 72nd minute. Jake Clifford then sealed victory soon after in front of almost 23,000 fans. In other results, Manly belted Melbourne 30-4 at Four Pines Park. The Dolphins made it 8 straight wins, beating the Warriors 26-24 in Brisbane.
17: AFL wins for Port Adelaide, Collingwood and Carlton.
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31: Your four-day forecast for the Western District for Sunday. A sunny day with light winds becoming northeasterly, 15 to 20 kilometres an hour in the middle of the day. Expecting tops of 16 degrees for Hamilton and Casterton, 17 for Portland and the coast. On Monday, a shower or two, 15. Tuesday, showers easing, 15. And on Wednesday, showers, a top of 15 degrees.
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1: Weekends on Australia Overnight. I'm Pat Panetta. There's Ethan here too. And your calls very soon. We'll also talk to Ender Brady, who's in the UK. But firstly, we're saying hi to Glenn in Penrith. Hi, Glenn.
32: G'day, Pat. How are you going,
1: I'm
32: mate?
1: I'm good, Glenn.
32: That's good. I've just got something to tell you and all your listeners out there. Tomorrow is a very sad anniversary.
1: What is it? Monday? Yeah, okay. What's the anniversary?
32: It's the 59th anniversary of the death of the beautiful Jane Mansfield.
1: Okay. The 59th anniversary, did you say, of the death of Jane Mansfield?
32: Yeah, the actress.
1: Okay, 59 years.
32: Mm.
1: What movies was she in?
32: I can't remember offhand, but right. Beautiful blonde lady, and she died in a horrific car accident.
1: Oh, okay. Yes. All right. Well, that's good to know. Well, I say it's good to know. It's interesting on Monday for us to sort of acknowledge that that was 59 years ago. Let's go to the UK.

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7: Sunday morning edition, Australia Overnight. We're talking to Rod Smith in the US and we're looking at the On This Day in Music. So it's Sunday here, the 28th, that we're looking at the US time, which is Saturday, the 27th of June, On This Day in Music there, Rod.
8: Well, on this day in music in 1994, Aerosmith became the first major band to let fans download a full new track free from the internet. 1970, Queen played their first gig in Cornwall, England. But the gig was billed under the original name as Smile. And don't forget, Queen at that time, the new lead singer was Freddie Balsara. We know him as Freddie Mercury, of course.
7: Oh, yeah.
8: And straight after that there, Pat, it all changed rapidly after that gig for Queen. 1975, ABBA were number one in Australia with a song. I'm not too sure. Would you have known it there, Pat? I Do, I Do, I Do.
7: Yeah, of course.
8: And this started the ABBA mania craze in Australia, making it the biggest fan frenzy anywhere in the world for ABBA. So there you go. Australia did it for them, didn't they? And in 1977, a band got their name from a river. Who was that?
7: That was, as you head to Geelong, you see the sign there. It's called the Little River Exit. It's a Little River Band.
8: That is exactly so. They got their name from that. Yeah. And they are number one with Help It's On Its Way.
7: Here we go. Thank you, Rod. Always a pleasure. Good on you, mate. Thank you.
8: Thanks, mate.
7: There he is, Rod Smith, the US report on Australia Overnight. Here's LRB and Help Is On Its Way.

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9: This afternoon we'll chat to John Preston, our political expert and social commentator. John Preston taking your calls on 133693, looking at some of the politics of the week. We'll talk about those independents, the Teals, who used to say major parties or political parties were evil, and now they've created their own political party. Jim Chalmers and Mr. Albanese, 7 weeks on, we're still talking about the budget and we're all still a bit confused. And Angus Taylor, struggling to make inroads against the government, the leader of the federal opposition. We'll talk about him as well.
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10: Good morning, I'm Carolee Katsimbanis. An Australian man has been arrested in Thailand over the murder of a teenage girl whose body was found stuffed inside a suitcase. Thai police have named him as 45-year-old Simon Peter Carman from Ballarat in Victoria, stopped as he tried to board a Jetstar flight to Perth at Bangkok International Airport on Friday night. Police allege he picked up a 17-year-old girl in the coastal city of Pattaya in the country's east. CCTV vision showing the man and the girl entering his hotel room in the early hours of Thursday morning local time. Critics of proposed changes to New South Wales medicinal cannabis driving laws fear the reforms would normalise substance abuse behind the wheel. Research presented to the state government shows more than one in half of all users with a valid script admit to taking higher doses of the drug or using it for recreational purposes. Evidence used to draft the policy has not been publicly released. NRMA spokesperson Peter Cowrey says Labor needs to urgently release this information.
11: See, we don't think it should go ahead at all. The more information that's been shared with the public, the more alarming it is. That's why we want them to release all of the evidence they have, the options paper.
10: Australia's chief veterinary officer has confirmed another case of the deadly H5 bird flu in WA. The detection marks the fourth migratory seabird in Australia to return a positive result for the H5N1 strain. Three now in WA, one in South Australia. Further testing is underway at the CSIRO on samples taken from another suspected case after a giant petrel was found at Roses Beach west of Esperance. Around 50,000 people are still missing after twin earthquakes struck Venezuela on Thursday evening. A third measuring 4.9 struck on Saturday, with more than 200 aftershocks still being felt. The death toll is now approaching 1,000. 3,000 are injured, and the window to find survivors is closing. Neil Donovan, who lives in Caracas, says a lack of resources is making the international emergency response difficult.
12: I work with a lot of people here. Some people have lost entire apartments as well, and lost a number of family members.
10: Also making news, the US military has struck a number of Iranian targets after accusing it of violating the ceasefire, sparking retaliatory strikes by Iran on US forces in the region. In the latest nation fuel update, Australia has 44 days worth of petrol, 37 days of diesel and 29 days of jet fuel in reserve, with another 40 ships en route to deliver 3.6 billion litres of fuel over the next 4 weeks. And social media companies will now face fines of $99 million if they breach the social media ban for under 16s in Australia.
13: If you're not shopping at Premix King Portland, you're getting ripped off. Head in and see the friendly staff on Percy Street to get your weekend sorted with the king of weekly specials.
10: AFL, a 53-point win for Collingwood over Richmond. Pies coach Craig McRae says the momentum was there.
14: We scored at 55% of our entries, which is a huge number, 20 marks inside 50. And still, you know, the competitor in me says we left a few out there as well. Kicking 100 points is a nice thing.
10: Tigers coach Adam Uze paying tribute to Nick Dacos.
15: He's a bloody good player, Dacos. He still ends up with 30-odd and kicks three and has an influence on the game. He's someone that a lot of our younger players need to aspire to and become.
10: And six wins in a row now for Carlton, beating West Coast by 63 points. Port Adelaide over Adelaide Crows by 25 points. NRL round 17, wins for the Cowboys, Sea Eagles and Dolphins.
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1: 3HA weather.
3: Your four-day forecast for the Western District for Sunday. A sunny day with light winds becoming northeasterly, 15 to 20 kilometres an hour in the middle of the day. Expecting tops of 16 degrees for Hamilton and Casterton, 17 for Portland and the coast. On Monday, a shower or two, 15. Tuesday, showers easing, 15. And on Wednesday, showers, a top of 15 degrees.
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9: Great to have your company. It's 7 past 4 and 7 past 2 in Perth. As we broadcast on 2GB Sydney, 3AW Melbourne into 4BC Brisbane, hello to 5AA Adelaide, 2CC Canberra, 6PR Perth, relay stations including the Ace Radio Network and Resonate broadcasters across Queensland. Great to have you here on a Sunday morning. As we say hi to our political expert, social commentator, John Preston joins us again on the line. Hi there, John.
25: Pat, good to be with you as always.
9: 133-693 to join the conversation and chat to John. So these independents who initially said political parties evil during the week have formed their own political party.
25: yes, well, it's party time at the with the tails.
9: Yes.
25: Yeah, indeed, the independents, and these independents, I mean, that was their whole reason for being. Was that political parties were evil and couldn't handle complex matters like climate change. So having lectured you for years about the evils of political parties, they've now decided to start one. You know, professing their dislike of political slogans, they've also expressed their views with a slogan. They're about hope over hate, reason over rage, and solution over slogans.
9: Mm-hmm.
25: So these are the two Teal Independents, Azalea Steggall and Allegra Spender.
9: Yes.
25: Bringing you the oddly named Community Strong Australia. And, you know, there's the usual appeal. They're about moving Australia ahead and major parties are out of touch. So a minor party's about to touch us all in a way that's going to make us feel so much better. I think you may not be any better off, but you will have a much better vocabulary at the end of it.
9: Okay, so thinking the minor parties are just saying, do they feel like they'll move better in a group? As you say, it's an odd name in a way, isn't it? The community, what's the name of the party again? Sorry there, John.
25: Community Strong Australia.
9: Community Strong Australia. Yeah, so the thinking behind it is that they might have some more power if they sort of get together, but there's only two of them in the party.
25: Yeah, look, Pat, I have a theory on this one, which, you know, I'll have to do until something better comes along. I actually think, A, it's about electoral funding, money,
9: right.
25: And B, I also think they want to have a crack at the Senate as well and think this is the best way to do it. So we'll see how they get on with that. But
9: yes. What about this truth in political advertising legislation that they've also introduced? This is interesting.
25: Look, this bizarre. Is a new one. We get this frequently from political newcomers. There's already a right of free political speech in Australia. And the solution to free speech for things you don't want to hear has always been more free speech. These guys have other ideas. Ms. Steggall and Ms. Spender think you need less free speech, and the government is here to help you work out what to believe. So, you know, when they introduced this legislation this week, you know, public servants are going to roam the airways and the internet weeding out mistruths because, you know, the Teals believe it's just something you shouldn't worry your pretty little head about. Zaley Steggall introducing the legislation seemed to compare political discourse during elections on the same level as buying a toaster. The Australian voter has coped just fine for 125 years now, and, you know, she thinks they need government help working out what to think as well. Yeah. She must think we're all missing a bit of fancy book learning stuff. And needs wholesale guidance to protect us from evil. Even though the Australian voter has done a first-class job all on his own since Federation.
4: Yeah.
25: So it just, you know, it just goes to show that every time the Teals and their new party come up with new ways to patronise you when the old ones were working just fine.
9: It says it all, doesn't it? It's so arrogant and patronising to say truth in political advertising. We're going to determine who's saying the truth and what message we prefer. That's what it says to me. Yeah. As you say, and tell people what to think. It just, you know, it sort of says you can't do it yourself. I'm going to get out there and sort of determine what the truth is. And of course, that's going to serve them and their party. I mean, can you believe it?
25: 125 years of excellent political stability in this country through wars, pandemics, but the Teals know better.
9: Yes. Do they believe that they do know better and what the truth is and what isn't? I'm putting myself in their shoes and thinking this mindset of somebody thinking, well, this is the truth and this is the way it should be, and if you say anything against me, it's not. Sometimes these people believe that. Who knows?
25: Well, you make a good point, because I think the Teals are about to bundle themselves in with all the other political elites who are so on the nose at the moment and have led to the rise of One Nation.
9: Yep, that's right. This really feels like that. 133693, and Michael's on the line. Hi, Michael.
6: G'day, Pat. And the offside, I think, is...
9: John? John's on the line, yep.
6: Yeah. Listen, I've been listening to the news lately. I'm in the 6PR and Channel 9.
9: Yeah.
6: Regarding about the earthquake in Venezuela.
9: Venezuela, yep.
6: You know, terrible situation. But they never tell... They keep saying... Because there are lack of resources down there.
9: Mm.
6: That's why they can't help the people. They don't tell the public it's America over 20 plus years with embargoes, right, to stop them getting these resources down there.
9: Right.
6: America wants their oil.
9: Okay, thank you, Michael. Look, that's a very political statement there. I don't know about that, John. Of course, we know about Venezuela and the issue there with the president, where Trump got involved. But to say that they're not receiving resources because of it, I'm not sure.
25: Look, Venezuela has, like many other countries that have had autocratic governments, has deteriorated economically and has done so for many, many years. And usually it's a well-trodden path of corruption, kleptomania from its leaders, and also state sponsoring all sorts of mischief around the planet, which Venezuela has been doing, for example, Cuba. Venezuela wound up with sanctions upon it for very, very good reasons, and it was like Iran. It was a state sponsor of mischief all around the planet, and that's why the number one reason. They do have Venezuela actually has the world's largest known oil reserves, 1.5 trillion barrels,
9: mm-hmm.
25: Which is equivalent to all the oil that's ever been consumed in human history. Yeah, but once again, if you want to exploit resources, you need the rule of law and you need political stability and to be relatively free of corruption. And I can tell you, that is not Venezuela. Hugo Chavez absolutely ran their economy into the ground and his track record was disgraceful. And unfortunately, his people have suffered for it. It's not just a case that, you know, the Americans didn't like them and they got sanctions and embargoes on
9: right.
25: them. They were funding all kinds of state-sponsored activity around the planet, and that was the reason for it. I'd like them to come back into the international fold as much as anybody, because I hate human misery as much as the next guy.
9: Political expert, social commentator John Preston on our program again this morning, 133 693. Mark in Stall. Hi there, Mark.
4: Top of the morning, John and Pat. Well, I hear Victoria's got a new number plate slogan coming up. Victoria, yes. The Bale State Capital of Australia.
25: Now, you are referring to the bail decision this week for one of the ISIS brides, I assume.
4: Correct, John, correct. That is unbelievable.
25: Yeah, look, it was certainly controversial.
4: That's an understatement.
9: Yeah, we've had a bit of discussion about it this morning. We spoke about this, well, it's been in the news for the last month or so there, John. Being an Australian citizen, they have a right to come back. But there's also, I've got a few text messages where people are saying, well, that's not necessarily the case. We'd be told to believe that, or our government would like us to believe that, but there is ways of keeping these ISIS brides out.
25: There is a long-held line of High Court authority that provides for citizens to enter and reside in this country as a bare right, and it is a long-established line of authority. There is no question these ISIS brides, and I'm no fan of them myself, but they are people with rights, just like you and our call and your audience. And I want my rights respected just as much as Pat Panetta's and everyone who is listening tonight. Because we are all Australians, and it's the one thing that holds us all together. As for bail, first things first, let's feel sorry for the poor guy who had to sit there and listen and decide on this bail decision. You know, being a judge or a magistrate adjudicating on these things is not easy, and it really puts them under stress. It was a very complicated decision. Now, if I was sitting there, I wouldn't have known what to think myself. I've seen a lot of bail decisions, and I've certainly discussed the ones in the last 6 months that we've seen. Everyone from Ben Robert Smith to the two ISIS brides in New South Wales who were refused bail, and they have been much. It has been a real topic of conversation. We have a presumption of innocence in this country. You are innocent until proven guilty. And that's balanced with other competing rights. One of the big issues for a magistrate hearing this bail decision is it's going to be a very, very long time, probably over 2 years, until the matter is actually heard. And you've got someone sitting in custody for a very long period of time. That really weighs on you. I might add there are a lot of conditions placed on the person who was granted bail. And believe me, she's going to be looking over her shoulder every hour of the day. So, you know, I mean, there is a price we pay to live in a civil society, and that is the presumption of innocence, and it's the prosecution's job to find you guilty. I support that. I think it is the glue that holds civilized society together, but freedom is not free, and this is the price we pay.
9: 133 693. John Preston's here. We'll take a break and come back, and we'll take some more calls and also talk about, well, it's 7 weeks and we're still sort of working out what's going on with the budget there. I know it's gone through the Senate, and we'll talk about the federal budget. Angus Taylor struggling to make inroads against the government, and another week discussing the peace agreement in the Middle East and the Strait of Hormuz. We'll also talk about that with John Preston right after this commercial break.
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0: But there is a living example of it. And don't ring up JP Morgan's commodity desk. 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
1: Stuart's on the line in Melbourne. Hi, Stuart.
2: Yeah, g'day, guys. Just anti-Semitism. We got elections in New York representing for the Democratic Party, and the three that were elected were all pro-Palestinians. We have J.D. Vance telling Israel they can't kill themselves out of conflicts, and we've got Trump saying we're your only allies. So this anti-Semitism is worldwide. It's not just in Victoria or in Australia. And Israel isn't doing themselves any favour by constantly bombing places.
0: It's been a very, very tough time for everybody in this conflict. And anti-Semitism, you know, like any form of discrimination, is repugnant. And it's been a very, very difficult time since October 7. We all wish everyone got along and these sort of things never happened, because for reasons that you've just described, they have a habit of escalating. And once things escalate, getting them back under control again, he asked Donald Trump about his expeditions into the Strait of Hormuz and Iran. Once things escalate, it is very difficult to get a lid back on them. The whole feature of human conflict is that it is very, very unpredictable. I mean, it's the one aspect of social science that you just cannot predict. Human conflict is once it starts, it escalates, and getting it and where it ends is always been a very uncertain path.
1: Yes.
0: So, as I said, I wish for a more peaceful world like everybody else, and I hope this all comes to its logical conclusion in the not too distant future.
1: John, thanks again for your time. Always clear analysis. You're all over it, and you really sort of help us with the callers and look at the different stories. And we appreciate your time again on Australia Overnight. John Preston, thank you.
0: Have a good night.
1: Our political expert on the program and social commentator, John Preston, on the Sunday morning edition of Australia Overnight.
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1: Heading to news, but we'll have to say a quick hello to Soapy in Richmond. Hi, Soapy.
2: G'day, how are you, Pat?
1: I'm good, sir.
2: I was just watching the, you know, I watch the Carlton game twice every weekend, or when I watch it at least twice. And then they go into the rooms, and instead of singing a song like they used to, they go, "We are the Navy Blues, woo, we are the woo, woo, woo, woo." And all teams do it. Mm. And when did that start? And, you know, they used to sing the pop
1: the whole
2: song,
1: and, you know. Yeah, and that was part of being the team.
2: All woo, woo, woos, and...
1: I haven't seen one sung for a while, okay. Of course, it's always featured after the game. So it's all the kids are there and there's a few woo-woos and they're sort of, they all gather around and they just, they shortcut through the song. Yeah.
2: Yeah, they do it so quick and they, you know, it's not like the old days when they used to sing, "We are the Navy Blues," like that, you know what I mean?
1: That's right, yeah. Is it a sign of the times now that, you know, the attention, what's it, our sort of lack of attention span now, we just sort of race through it. We think, okay, just a few woo-woos and we're done. We're out of here.
2: You know, it's got nothing to do with rap or anything like that because they don't sing like that, but,
1: yeah.
2: You know, it's just...
1: Yeah, okay. It's an observation. Soapy's observation. See what other people think there, Soapy. We'll take a break. We've got the news just around the corner. 133-693 on Australia Overnight.
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1: Hello, I'm Carolee Katzimbanas. Thai police are now questioning an Australian man suspected of murdering a 17-year-old girl whose naked body was found in a suitcase near a railway line. 45-year-old Simon Peter Carman from Ballarat in Victoria was arrested at the international airport in Bangkok Friday night trying to board a Jetstar flight to Perth. CCTV shows the man and the girl entering his hotel room in the early hours of Thursday morning local time. The Department of Foreign Affairs and Trade has confirmed it's providing consular assistance to an Australian detained in Thailand. Desperate Venezuelans are searching for relatives under the rubble of their homes. The death toll is approaching 1,000. More than 50,000 people remain unaccounted for. 3,000 are injured. And there's been a third tremor with hundreds of aftershocks since twin earthquakes hit the north of the country on Wednesday. Claudia Menrese from Project Help is helping to oversee rescue efforts on the ground as the international humanitarian response grows.
2: We're talking about hundreds of people trying to get medical attention at the healthcare facilities, and the healthcare facilities don't have enough medical supplies, enough human resources to provide the support to the people in need in Venezuela at the time.
1: From the 1st of July, new laws will ban supermarket giants Coles and Woolworths from price gouging or face penalties. Assistant Minister for Competition Andrew Lee says large retailers will only be able to charge prices with a reasonable margin.
3: By banning price gouging, we'll ensure that Australian families are protected from artificially inflated prices on their groceries. It's all part of the work we're doing to make sure that families get a fair deal at checkout.
1: But Shadow Treasurer Tim Wilson says it's all smoke and mirrors.
4: We believe households are doing better, families are doing better when they can go to the supermarket with confidence and not look at prices constantly rising because the Albanese government can't control its inflation addiction.
1: A fourth case of bird flu has been confirmed in Australia, now making three in WA and one in South Australia. WA Agriculture Minister Jackie Jarvis says there's still no evidence of transmission on the mainland.
5: A member of the public reported five petrels on Roses Beach on Sunday and samples were collected. Only one of the petrels has returned a suspected positive result for bird flu. The other four birds returned negative results. This is encouraging.
1: But further testing is underway at the CSIRO on samples taken from a suspected fifth case after another giant petrel was found on Roses Beach west of Esperance. Also making news, a landmark Australian study has identified the brain as the fastest organ within the human body to age. The Regenerative Medicine Institute research found the pancreas hardly changes at all. The findings will prove useful for developing anti-aging technology.
6: If you're not shopping at Premix King Portland, you're getting ripped off. 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
1: NRL, and it was a special night for North Queensland in Round 17, Andrew Lucas reports.
7: The Cowboys have celebrated Jason Tamalolo's 300th game with a huge 26-12 victory over the Panthers in Townsville. With the score locked at 12-all, Jeremiah Nanne broke the deadlock with his second try in the 72nd minute. Jake Clifford then sealed victory soon after in front of almost 23,000 fans. In other results, Manly belted Melbourne 30-4 at Four Pines Park. The Dolphins made it eight straight wins, beating the Warriors 26-24 in Brisbane.
1: AFL wins for Port Adelaide, Collingwood and Carlton.
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16: Your four-day forecast for the Western District for Sunday, a sunny day with light winds becoming northeasterly, 15 to 20 kilometres an hour in the middle of the day. Expecting tops of 16 degrees for Hamilton and Casterton, 17 for Portland and the coast. On Monday, a shower or two, 15. Tuesday, showers easing, 15. And on Wednesday, showers, a top of 15 degrees.
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3: Sunday morning edition of Australia Overnight, and the phones have gone red hot about this movie, Overboard. Overboard refers to the two major, it's a romantic comedy film. So the iconic 1987 film, Goldie Hawn and Kurt Russell. And there you go. It's called Overboard, Goldie Hawn and Kurt Russell. And we were confused. It was Kurt Douglas and Kurt Russell and Kirk and Kurt. So there we go. So officially that's the movie that many people love and enjoy. Overboard. It's a fun one to catch up on if you can do that. All right, some papers coming through. Not a ton of papers, but we do have some arriving. The Sunday Mail is here. And front page, big tech crackdown for flouting social ban. TikTok times up is the headline. Social media companies will now face fines of $99 million, and Australia's online safety czar will be given beefed up powers to make it easier to prosecute platforms ignoring the nation's world leading age ban. Under these new laws, big tech companies including Meta, TikTok and Snapchat will have to provide proof on how they are stopping under 16s accessing social media. So the next step's been taken in this, and as you know, it was introduced a few months ago now. The thought was, it's great. It's a great sentiment to protect our young people from the bad stuff that can happen on social media and encourage them to be kids before, you know, getting their head stuck into, a computer or their device. But of course, is it too late? The genie's left the bottle. These young people are savvy, and if they want to see social media, which they're already part of, how do we stop them from doing that? That was part of the debate, and it looks like it'll now take a step to ensure that these major tech companies keep the under 16s out from accessing social media. The Sunday Age is here as well. Front page, unprecedented scandal. Ex-watchdogs demand big build Royal Commission. The story, an exclusive from Nick McKenzie and Lachlan Abbott on the front page. Victoria's top Labor hire cop has launched an unprecedented attack on the state's big build mega contractors, saying they are the head of the rotting fish that is the state's corruption-plagued construction sector, and declaring that legal loopholes mean they get away with appalling wrongdoing. Labor hire commissioner Steve Dargall's extraordinary comments come as two respected former top anti-corruption officials issued damning joint assessments of Premier Jacinta Allen's failure to clean up the infrastructure scheme she presided over for years as minister. There you are, featuring on the front page of today's Melbourne Age. A few other stories there for you to look at as well. If you pick up the papers, and of course our newsroom will give you an update in about 12 minutes from now on the Sunday morning edition on Australia Overnight.
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5: This idea that you can foresee a premiership is bizarre. 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
2: 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I thought of that one myself, you know? But this is no joke.

0: 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Gneur is a term used to describe the lint that collects at the bottom of your pockets. 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
0: That's the Sunday morning edition of Australia Overnight. Thank you for listening. Thanks to Ethan in the soundproof booth for pressing all the buttons and putting us to air across the nation. Ethan, nice job. Thank you. I'm back next weekend, so have a great day. Have a great week. And remember, no regrets. Bye.

0: Kentucky.
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5: 3HA Weather.
7: Your four-day forecast for the Western District for Sunday, a sunny day with light winds becoming northeasterly, 15 to 20 kilometres an hour in the middle of the day. Expecting tops of 16 degrees for Hamilton and Casterton, 17 for Portland and the coast. On Monday, a shower or two, 15. Tuesday, showers easing, 15. And on Wednesday, showers, a top of 15 degrees.
6: Harvey Norman Hamilton, your local computer specialists.
7: Right now, it's 2 degrees.
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8: Good morning. Welcome to Sunday Country. If you're one of our many long-time listeners, thank you for joining me once again at 6 past 6. I'm Len Johns. But maybe you found us for the first time. Well, every single Sunday morning, we do 3 hours of country between 6 and 9. I know it's a bit tough during the cold, short months of the year. You're here. You're here. And one of the features we do on Sunday Country are double shots. We double up with an artist. This hour, Jimmy Buffett. Next hour, we'll do two from C.W. McCall, of course, famous for Convoy. Have you heard his pirate-themed sequel? We'll double up with both next hour. And two from Tim McGraw in the final hour. Hey, also coming up this hour, we'll do Johnny Cash, Neil Young, Lee Kernaghan, Conway Twitty, Tammy Wynette, Johnny Chester. That's giving you an idea of what Sunday Country is all about. Hey, great 3 hours every Sunday morning. Okay, now to kick it off. Believe it or not, Willie's first ever number one as a singer. Before this, he was just a guy writing hits for everyone else. Funnily enough, though, he did not write this, but it did become his first number one. Willie's Blue Eyes Are Crying in the Rain. Let's kick off the first hour of Sunday Country that's made for half snoozing, half listening, but a full appreciation of good country. Welcome. Yeah.

From country crooner Jim Reeves to boot scooters Brooks and Dunn. The biggest country artists with all your country favourites. Sunday Country. 3HR.

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1: It's 6 degrees in Melbourne, cloud clearing, a top of 17 today. It's 7 o'clock. Good morning. I'm Christy Cooper. An Australian man faces the death penalty in Thailand after a teenage girl's body was found stuffed in a suitcase. Carolee Katsimbanis has the details.
2: 46-year-old Simon Peter Carman of Ballarat in Victoria was arrested at Bangkok's international airport as he tried to board a plane to Perth late Friday evening. Thai police allege he was involved in the death of a 17-year-old girl in the popular tourist town of Pattaya. CCTV shows the man and the girl entering his hotel room in the early hours of Thursday morning local time. Her naked body later found in a black suitcase which had been dumped alongside a nearby railway line. Mr. Carman is being questioned by police on suspicion of murder, which carries the death penalty or life in prison. Mr. Carman telling Thai media, scratches on his arms and neck due to spiders. Carolee Katsimbanis reporting.
1: Tech companies will soon face a $99 million fine if they breach the social media ban for under 16s. It's part of a move to strengthen Australia's social media laws after the eSafety Commissioner argued she needs more power. Regulations have been in place since December last year, resulting in around 5 million children being removed from different platforms. AFL icon Tony Modra has sent a message to his supporters for the first time since his horrific truck accident. He was visited by former Crows teammate Mark Rusciuto, who said he looks and sounds different, but he's still got the same unbreakable spirit.
3: He did want to leave a message for everyone, and here it is.
4: G'day, everybody. I've heard I've had a lot of support, not by just Crows fans, but Port fans as well. So I'd just like to thank everybody. Enjoy the game and make sure you drive home safe.
1: A new app has been launched today to help parents introduce common allergens in the hopes of reducing their child's risk of developing food allergy. 1 in 10 Australian babies are affected by allergies, but that can be minimised by early introduction. The National Allergy Council's Dr. Sandra Vale says this free food follower app will give parents targeted advice.
5: It's responsive to the age of the child and also what the family normally eats. So when a family or a parent registers, we can send them age-appropriate information.
1: Young Australians are being urged to be wary of super switches, which have the potential to erode their savings. Super members council analysis found costs are up to 40 times higher for those with modest balances who switch from an APRA-regulated fund to self-managed alternative. Checking finance, one Aussie dollar is down, buying 68.94 US cents.
6: 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Head in and see the friendly staff on Percy Street to get your weekend sorted with the king of weekly specials.
1: Collingwood are back in the race for finals, cruising home to a 34-point win over Richmond at the MCG last night. Nick Dacos and Jordan Degoe were standouts. Pies coach Craig McRae says it's no accident the boys have put in the hard yards.
7: It's credit to his work. He's putting a lot of work into his game, and I'm sure our Pies supporters are sitting at home going, yeah, Geordie's backing it up week after week after week. You know, this is now a six-week block of, you know, arguably his best form for a long time.
1: And the Melbourne Vixens have secured their spot in the Super Netball final, through to the final after beating West Coast Fever in the playoff 62-51. They'll take on Adelaide Thunderbirds next week in the showdown. And that's the latest news and sport.
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14: Your four-day forecast for the Western District for Sunday, a sunny day with light winds becoming northeasterly, 15 to 20 kilometres an hour in the middle of the day. Expecting tops of 16 degrees for Hamilton and Casterton, 17 for Portland and the coast. On Monday, a shower or two, 15. Tuesday, showers easing, 15. And on Wednesday, showers, a top of 15 degrees.
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14: Right now, it's 2 degrees.
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16: What's time? 7:06, one down, still two Ubute hours of country to come as you may be Herkel Durkel this morning. I came across this term a year or so back. It's a 200-year-old Scottish term meaning to lounge in bed long after it's time to get up. I reckon this time of the year, many of us, maybe the majority, love to Herkel Durkel on the weekends. Hades Len, our second hour of Sunday Country, does include some Olivia, does include some James Taylor, John Denver, Garth Brooks, a bit later on Glen Campbell and the old LA International Airport. Our double shot, by the way, will feature a C.W. McCall hit that today sees its 50th anniversary of going number one. Let's kick it off, though, with this that didn't just top the country charts, it also went top five on the pop charts and won Ronnie Millsap a Grammy. Proving that a great song doesn't care what label you put on it, it's just good for the soul. Ronnie Millsap's There's No Getting Over Me as we roll through Sunday Country till you're ready to get up. Good morning. Well, you-

0: about 10-4, Big Ben. What's your 20? Australia. Mercy sakes, ain't nothing down there but Tasmanian devils and them Q-Ala bears. What's that? No double nickel limit. We're going to be there in a short, Big Ben. This here's Rubber Dub 10-10 and doing it to it like Pruitt used to do it to it. We gone.
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1: It's a chilly 5 degrees in Melbourne. Cloud clearing today before a top of 17. It's 8 o'clock. Good morning. I'm Christy Cooper. A Victorian man could face the death penalty over the murder of a 17-year-old girl in Thailand. Kiara Parker has more.
2: Simon Carman is continuing to be questioned on the suspicion of murder after he was arrested trying to fly out of Bangkok. The 46-year-old was captured on CCTV holding hands with the 17-year-old girl at his hotel. He was then seen leaving the hotel with a suitcase. Police reportedly found Tan Chanok Don Homla's naked body in a suitcase along a railway line not far from the hotel where Simon Carman was staying. Thai media reports there were signs of a struggle inside the hotel room and he had scratch marks on his neck and arms. At this stage, no murder charges have been laid. A murder conviction in Thailand can carry the death penalty or 20 years in jail. Kiara Parker reporting.
1: The penalty for tech giants that breach Australia's social media ban will almost double to $99 million. Federal Politics editor Michael Packey.
3: Since December, more than 5 million social media users under the age of 16 have had their account removed, deactivated or restricted. But as the world first regulation evolves, eSafety Commissioner Julie Inman Grant says she needs more power to punish tech companies doing the wrong thing. Today, the Albanese government will announce measures to strengthen the current legislation, giving the commissioner greater ability to gather evidence and ensure the companies are complying with the law. As part of the changes, breaches will now incur a $99 million fine, up from about $50 million. Michael Packey, Canberra.
1: Chaos has erupted at appliance stores in France as a severe heatwave sends residents scrambling to buy air conditioning units. Only 25% of French households have had air conditioning until now. This video is shoppers fighting over the appliances at a white goods store.
4: C'est une dinguerie.
1: The heatwave has killed hundreds of Europeans over the last week. Prison inmates in Belgium have described the conditions as like living in hell. Australian researchers will pilot an AI-powered energy system to improve the efficiency of rooftop solar and battery storage in unit blocks. The technology can be coordinated for energy resources across multiple residences, making waste-reducing decisions in real time. Dr. Ripon Chakraborty from the University of New South Wales says AI's ability to predict information through data will have untold effects on energy waste.
5: Only say what would happen tomorrow. But it will also explain what the actual decision should be. And this is where we do believe the future is.
6: If you're not shopping at Premix King Portland, you're getting ripped off. Head in and see the friendly staff on Percy Street to get your weekend sorted with the king of weekly specials.
1: In the AFL, the resurgent Blues have made it 6 wins in a row with an emphatic 53-point victory over West Coast at Marvel Stadium. Carlton coach Josh Fraser wasn't letting himself get carried away, saying there is still room for improvement.
7: On the whole, really pleasing. Leave here with some areas to get better at, but pleasing that we're able to transition the ball and score maybe a little bit better than what we've had.
1: The Socceroos' next opponents in the World Cup have been locked in. They're up against Egypt next in the round of 32. And the Melbourne Vixens are through to the Super Netball Grand Final after an impressive 11-goal win last night. That's the latest news in sport.
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13: Your four-day forecast for the Western District for Sunday, a sunny day with light winds becoming northeasterly, 15 to 20 kilometres an hour in the middle of the day. Expecting tops of 16 degrees for Hamilton and Casterton, 17 for Portland and the coast. On Monday, a shower or two, 15. Tuesday, showers easing, 15. And on Wednesday, showers, a top of 15 degrees.
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13: Right now, it's 2 degrees.
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14: We're back for the final hour. And did you brew up during the news, the sport, the weather, etc.? Yeah, country in a cuppa. Perfect Sunday morning company. And our final hour sees a Tim McGraw double shot, including one of his, I think his second ever song, only his second ever song to go gold. We are talking, over 30 years ago for Tim McGraw. Got some Dolly Parton, Kenny Rogers, Shania, Ray Stevens and some Zac Brown Band very shortly. But I want to kick it off with the ultimate anthem for mateship. It sounds like a simple pub ditty, but really it's a song about the Aussie fair go. It's from Slim and the real Duncan, by the way. Duncan Urquhart became an overnight celebrity after this. Let's head into the town and country, hey? For Duncan, the hit that followed The Pub With No Beer, way back to 1980, Slim on Sunday Country.

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1: Ah, Alan Bro from Spicks and Specs. He's our special guest this week. He was most entertaining. But let's go right back to the start, Kevin, and check out where it all began.
2: The Spicks and Specs thing just came about because I'd worked with the executive producer, Anthony Watt, who's been the executive producer for the entire show. We had worked together and we'd talked a lot about music. And he called up and said, would you like to be a part of this thing? But I didn't know much about it. Myself and Jed Wood, who's a producer on the show, and he's been sort of on and off throughout, and he's back on. We were standing outside the Rip and Lee offices of the ABC, waiting to be let up on the first day of our official employment. And he said, are you here for the music thing? And I said, it is a music thing, isn't it? I said, yeah, I think so. I don't really know. Yeah, I walked up the stairs and the first person I saw was Noel Crombie from Snell Fenster and Split Ends because he designed the original set.
1: Oh.
2: And I went, and I went, oh, sorry, because, you know, I said, I'm really sorry. He said, ah, oh, it happens a bit. He said, you're from New Zealand, right? I said, yeah, and he said, yeah, that's when it happens.
1: There's something that you weren't quite sure what it was in the beginning. It sounds like it ended up being the perfect fit for you.
2: Yeah, it was. And I knew Adam a little bit from stand-up. And I had met Miff at a couple of parties because, you know, Melbourne. But we hadn't ever worked together. And it's interesting because, you know, and I'm sure you both know this from your various endeavours. You can focus group, you can test, you can polish, but you can't buy what some people have when you put them together.
1: Yeah.
2: And it's so odd because you would never think on paper that Adam, Miff and I would just click. And we did. So, you know, the fact that I'm on television still makes me laugh. Because, you know, apart from the fact that I'm a straight middle-class white guy, which, you know, is unfortunately the ABC stock and trade, there are not many people who look or act like me on the television. So every time I do it, I just go, well, this is just hilarious. Oh, well. Happy to be here, everyone.
1: Alan, what are you looking forward to most about this new series of Spicks and Specs?
2: Well, the fun of being on the television.
1: Mm.
2: And it's really lovely to have new people on. The energy that younger and more diverse musicians bring is fantastic. It's also lovely to know that because people, I suppose, trust Miff, Adam and I, that we can introduce Australians to new people that they might never come into contact with just because. So I think that's one of the exciting things. And also just meeting people. We've got Rule on the show. He's huge. He's 23. He lives in Los Angeles. His music is fantastic. I didn't know a lot about him. I researched people, but I told my daughter and she went, what? Why didn't you tell me this? And I said, because I only just found out. And she comes out with me on shooting days. I said, you'll get to meet him. And I said, I'll introduce him. No, it has to be organic, Dad. I went, what do you mean? She said, I will sort it out. Don't you dare introduce me to anyone. And I went, oh, okay. So, like, your old man gets to meet all these people, but you don't want him anywhere around.
1: How embarrassment.
2: Yeah, exactly. Someone told her that I was really cool, some cool person, and she went, nah, you can't be talking about him. This person. But it's meeting all these really fantastic people. It's seeing people again. Denise Scott's on the show, and Denise has been very unwell for a number of years. She is fantastic. So having her back on is just miraculous and hilarious.
0: Yep.
2: And it's having those people who have been on a lot. Dave O'Neill appears on the show and he told us it's his 70th time. So we've been very desperate, obviously. I think it's just lovely to be hanging out with new people, and I get to sit with really interesting performers. An amazing performer like Grace Cummings is on the show, who's just, she's like a tsunami when she sings. It's incredible. And we get to see people playing. Robert Forster from the Go-Betweens is playing on the show, who I just adore and have embarrassed myself in front of on numerous occasions.
0: Oh, how embarrassment. And there might even be more of that. We'll find out next here on Food Bites with Sarah Patterson.
3: Sports Day. Over the last 6 weeks, that defensive profile has flipped. So they've gone from being a bottom six defence to a top four defensive team. 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
5: 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Weeknights from six. Thanks to Sheds Galore on 3HA.
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1: It's Sunday morning, and Alan Brough from Spicks and Specs. He's our special guest this week.
0: And there is one question, only one question ever, that we ever warn the guest about.
1: We probably did warn you we would ask you about this.
0: We did.
1: And that would be that if you were able to host your dream dinner party and you can invite anybody you liked, dead or alive, who might be on your guest list?
2: I did think about this a lot. And I had a couple of thoughts about it. And so bear with me because the potential for disaster is so high, right? Because we've all had awkward dinner parties when you don't realise that someone knows someone from a past life and it's just like, oh, no. Or some of the cutlery goes missing and you just go, wait a minute. There's only one person I didn't know. Someone brought their new boyfriend or something and you're going, they steal my spoons? That's a true story. And just imagine getting together like five or six people who from history who you've always wanted to talk to. Firstly, the pressure's really on for you to talk to everyone, which is not always the case. And what if they don't get on? It would just be a nightmare. Initially thought I couldn't really think of anyone, but then I realised what I would really like to do is have a dinner party with my mother, who's been dead for a long, long time, and my daughter, who she never met, and a few other friends who knew my mum, because my mum had a very dry sense of humour. But once she had a few gins, then all bets were off. Mm-hmm. She'd just say outrageous things. And my friends just loved it. I'd love to have my dad along, but the unbridled mum, you know, two gins in with no one else, you know, no other adults around is too much fun. And for her to meet my daughter, they would have an absolute ball.
1: Yeah.
2: So I think that's who I would have. Oh. A couple of friends, Paul and Greg, who Paul particularly knew my mum for a long time, and another friend of mine, John, who my mum and him got on very famously, and me and mum and Daisy, my daughter.
0: Yep.
2: And she would, like, she's the boss of everywhere she is. So there would be no gaps in conversation. Like, she doesn't, the idea of something that she organises or is involved in going wrong is not a thought that she entertains in any way, shape or form. So it would all be fine. And I would be in the kitchen cooking and I would be allowed to bring things in. When we have people over for dinner, I'll be cooking and I often come in and everyone's laughing and she's been doing a tight 15 on my inadequacies as a parent. So, you know, I just go back into the kitchen.
0: Now, we'd like to finish by asking if you've got a cooking or a kitchen tip that you could share with us, something that you do that is just a little different maybe that sets you apart from others in the kitchen area.
2: There is, and I've been trying to work out how best to describe it.
0: Oh, hello.
2: So, yeah, I know that does make it sound slightly dodgy, doesn't it?
0: Yes.
2: So, you know how you can fold baking paper and into a triangle.
1: Yes, and then cut it.
2: Circle. Yeah. So I do that, but for bamboo steamers.
1: Oh.
2: So what I do is I do that and I fold it into a triangle, then I cut triangles out of it on either side, open it up and put it in the steamer, and then it's got holes in it and you don't have to oil the steamer. You can just put things on it.
1: That's brilliant. I've never thought of that. I use it when I do baking or cakes or so forth. I've never thought of that. That is brilliant.
2: Oh, thank you.
1: We've never had anything like that before.
2: I came up with that. Like, I'm sure other people do it, but for some reason, because I'd been doing it for cakes. So if listeners go, what on earth is he talking about? Just search for circular lining, making a circular lining for your cake tins. And you'll work it out. But I just did it one time and put it down because oiling the steamers, then you have to wash them, dry them in the sun. This is an apps. And if you're doing like three or four on top of each other, it's a godsend.
1: It's a game changer.
2: Look, I'm not sure what the game would be that I'm changing, but thank you. But I'm really glad. That's good. I'm glad that that's an interesting one because And I'm glad I was able to describe it with your assistance.
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10: It's a cool 6 degrees in Melbourne. Forecast of warm up to 17 today. It's 10 o'clock. Good morning. I'm Christy Cooper. The Middle East peace agreement appears to be on increasingly shaky ground as the US and Iran trade fresh strikes. US President Donald Trump has launched a new wave of missiles on Iranian military infrastructure near the Strait of Hormuz. Washington says the action is in response to continued attacks by Iran on commercial shipping. Strategic Analysis Australia Director Michael Shoebridge says it's a concerning escalation.
11: The US are attacking things around the Strait that help the Iranians attack shipping in the Strait, things like radars and mine-laying ships, which apparently the Iranians must still have some of, even though we're told the whole Navy was destroyed.
10: An Australian man faces the death penalty in Thailand after a teenage girl's body was found in a suitcase. Carolee Katsimbanis with this report.
12: 46-year-old Simon Peter Carman of Ballarat in Victoria was arrested at Bangkok's international airport as he tried to board a plane to Perth late Friday evening. Thai police allege he was involved in the death of a 17-year-old girl in the popular tourist town of Pattaya. CCTV shows the man and the girl entering his hotel room in the early hours of Thursday morning local time. Her naked body later found in a black suitcase which had been dumped alongside a nearby railway line. Mr. Carman is being questioned by police on suspicion of murder, which carries the death penalty or life in prison. Mr. Carman telling Thai media, scratches on his arms and neck due to spiders. Carolee Katsimbanis reporting.
10: A teenage thug who led police on a dangerous chase through Melbourne's eastern suburbs has been bitten by a dog from the canine unit and hospitalised. The injured 17-year-old from Mornington Peninsula faces a long list of charges, including six counts.